Yeah, let the church say amen.

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Hallelujah.

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1: Thank you, God, for giving us our identity in you. 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
1: You cannot fail. 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I wish you could see yourself in the future.

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2: 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What are we doing to each other, Kansas City? 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
4: Buck Buchanan was one of the greatest defensive linemen to ever play professional football. In 1963, Buchanan was the first player chosen in the first American Football League draft by the Dallas Texans, who later became the Kansas City Chiefs. Buchanan was known not only for his great size, but his tremendous speed, becoming the prototype defensive lineman in the NFL. Number 86 missed only one regular season game in his 13-year career and has the distinction of recording the first sack in a Super Bowl. His numerous civic activities included his role as a founder of the Black Chamber of Commerce, where he served as president from 1986 to 1989. Buck Buchanan died of lung cancer in 1992. Buchanan was inducted into the NFL Hall of Fame in 1990.
3: Telling our stories and celebrating African-American excellence in Kansas City. Gates Barbecue, a Kansas City tradition, serving Kansas City for 80 years, and Gospel 1590, 106.1 FM.
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0: in the choir set, baby. Yes, it is. Anybody still singing the choir? Where you at, choir members? God bless you.
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You have no idea what God has brought me out of. You can't even tell when you look at me. I've been in a season of miracles. This is

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Nobody.

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1: Oh, yeah.
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1: Thank you, God, for giving us our identity in you. 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
1: 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If you have information about any crime or have witnessed any violence, call 816-474-TIPS. That's 816-474-TIPS. 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

Welcome in Dave Hollister. Oh yeah. I don't know where to start, Jesus.

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0: You know they passing our pink slips now. 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
2: Few individuals are more closely associated with the hard swinging, riff based Kansas City jazz style than Count Basie. While touring in 1927, Basie was stranded in Kansas City, where he found work as the accompanist for silent movies at the Eblon Theater. In 1929, Basie left Walter Page's Blue Devils in Oklahoma to join the Benny Moten Orchestra. In 1935, Basie and saxophonist Buster Smith formed the Barons of Rhythm. They played in Kansas City at the Reno Club, where Basie acquired his nickname. By 1937, the Count Basie Orchestra, as it was known, had become one of the leading big bands of the era. Their early recordings included 1 O'Clock Jump, Jumpin' at the Woodside, and Taxi War Dance. Count Basie died of pancreatic cancer on April 26, 1984, at the age of 79.
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1: Hi, this is Mike Carter, President and CEO of Carter Broadcast Group. What are we doing to each other, Kansas City? Why are we killing each other for no reason at all? We're going to have to do something to end this violence. Please join me and the Ad Hoc Group Against Crime and others to stop this violence in Kansas City. We have to live, Kansas City. We have to live.
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1: Good morning. Good morning, radio family. This is a day the Lord has made, and we shall rejoice and be glad in it. This is Prophetess Blackstock with Glory by Fellowship International Church, executive pastor under the leadership of our senior pastor. I am excited. We have hit the month of June in the name of Jesus. We are at the halfway mark of 2026, and we kicked off the water fast with a bang. So I want to give a shout out to all of you who started off fasting with me on yesterday, and we are going through the entire month. Amen. So I just want to, those of you that are out there in social media land, and those at GBFIC administrators, we can put that fasting link out there because we're going to be in that vein on today. Amen. Also, there's some other activities. I'm going to see if I can get someone from Pray KC to call in while I'm on the air. If not, then I will give the information towards the end of the broadcast, because we're going in hard for our city. Amen. And so I'm excited about that, and for our nation. We have over 100 individuals, or close to 100 individuals, that are fasting from all over the USA and the nation. Amen. And so this is an opportunity for us to partner with God. I'm just his mouthpiece. Amen. And but I am very well pleased, as God spoke directly to me this morning. He woke me up at 2 something, and we had a Holy Ghost time and him sharing and speaking some things. So join us. We're in the vein. We'll be starting for at least the next 13 to 15 weeks. Jesus is a healer. So we can have that kicking off for our Bible study, interactive Bible study, all ages. We had a powerful time this Sunday with our youth pastor, Minister Justin, and his team did a fabulous job. The even bishop was talking about how it was such an awesome time to see all the youth from ages 2 all the way up to age 21. Amen. So we are well pleased with Next Glory and the next generation to come after us, and that generation to be able to pour into, so they'll be able to carry on. Amen. We can't wait for them to get 30 and 40 years of age. We have to start pouring into them now in the name of Jesus. So also join us on Sunday. Bishop and I will be starting a series on freedom. Amen. And that's going to kick off this Sunday. But on June the 6th, 6-6 at 3 p.m., the ninth hour of prayer is the Cry Aloud Ministry Deliverance Meeting. It's a Saturday. It's at 3 p.m. Amen. This is an opportunity for you to come and partner with me and the power of God for errors, for you to be set free in your life. This is an opportunity for you to, what they say, stick it to the devil in the name of Jesus Christ. So doors will open at 2:30 p.m. Those of you that are coming, you need to at least be fasting, pulling out your meats and your sweets. And then if you know you got some booger bears, you know your bloodline really needs to be cleansed, then you need to go ahead and do fruits and vegetables. You need to go ahead and do liquids only. You know, be it ye according to your faith. But please do not just show up and think that, hey, you're not putting any skin in the game. Hallelujah. The deliverance meetings, I've been doing this for over 20-something years. I do not live stream them. Amen. So you need to be there in the house of God. Or you can call me to come into your city or to come into your church. Amen. Glory. So I want to be able to speak on, as a father had been speaking to me a couple of days. We're going to be coming from the book of Jonah. So we're going to be going to the book of Jonah. I'm looking here at it's not moving as fast as I want it to move. Amen. We're going to go to Jonah. And in the Good News translation, the heading says, Jonah obeys the Lord. Jonah obeys the Lord. The King James Version say, Jonah's obedience to the Lord. So I'm reading from the Good News translation. And this is the Father speaking to me as what he was using me to, what he is using me to do right now in this month of June, and all of you who are a part of what God is doing. So let's look at this, right? Because one thing about the word of God is that we can learn some things from it. We shouldn't be a generation that make the same mistakes as the generation that was before us. And so in looking here at Jonah, with God speaking to me and says, do a clarion call for my people to do a one-day water fast for their nation. We can look here, and then he starts speaking at Jonah. We can learn some things, because for the sake of time, verses 1 and 2, we know that story, how Jonah was, wasn't really willing, and that's how he got in the belly of the whale. So we should know that we're not doing that. So God is going to even move even more mightily, right? Because we learned from Jonah. And maybe some of those of you who have stayed in the office of a prophet, and maybe you're a novice prophet or prophetess, we can learn to be obedient and to have do what God tells us to do and have grace and mercy. So let's just go with what the word of God has here in Jonah chapter 3. It says, once again, the Lord spoke to Jonah. He said, go to Nineveh, that great city, and proclaim to the people the message I have given you. So Jonah obeyed the Lord and went to Nineveh, a city so large that it took 3 days to walk through it. Imagine that. 3 days to walk through it. And Jonah started through the city, and after walking a whole day, he proclaimed, in 40 days, Nineveh will be destroyed. So look at him being obedient. In 40 days, Nineveh will be destroyed. We have no idea what we are blocking for those of us in the USA, what we're blocking for our city and state, those of you that are partnering for the water fast. One day, that's all the Father asked. Well, he spoke to Esther. He said 3 days, her and her handmaidens. Amen. And here it is, God is saying one, because the corporate anointing is powerful. When we move in unity in the body of Christ, it is a powerful, powerful act of God. So then it says, in 40 days, Nineveh will be destroyed. Verse 5. The people of Nineveh believed God's message. So they decided that everyone should fast, and all the people from the greatest to the least put on sackcloth to show that they had repented. Look at that. They heard that word. Remember, these people are so, so bad, so atrocious, like in our day today. We got human trafficking going on. We have violence. We have crime. We have individuals that are turning their back on God. But these people repented. This is what God is after. God doesn't want any man or woman to perish, but he cannot defy his own laws, his own covenant. So we have to be able to turn and come to him. That's what repentance is. Repentance is return to the penthouse. Amen. When the king of Nineveh heard it, what would happen if the mayors heard of it? If the president heard of it? I don't think we have had a, I remember I read a story, it was Abraham Lincoln that called the whole nation to a fast. I know we have the National Day of Prayer, but I'm talking about when we really put some skin in the game. Hallelujah. When we have governors and legislatures, and all of them will be like the king of Nineveh heard it, and he got up from his throne, took off his robe. You see that humility? And put on sackcloth and sat down in ashes. He sent out a proclamation to the people of Nineveh. This is an order from the king and his officials. Now, I remind you, he was not Jewish, right? But he was obedient to what the prophet was declaring through the land. This is an order from the king and his officials. No one is to eat anything. All persons, cattle, and sheep are forbidden to eat or drink. Come on now. This is how serious that this king took what was taking place. Now, no doubt, you have to probably understand before Nineveh probably got the short, maybe the word had gotten out, what God had did. If God had put Jonah in the belly of the whale and he belonged to him, how much more for those that did not belong to him and he's sending out a warning? It says all person and animals must wear sackcloth. Everyone must pray earnestly to God and must give up their wicked behavior and their evil actions. That part right there. This is what we're believing God for in the month of June, that for God to pour out his spirit in the name of an awakening for our nation in the USA. And if wherever else you're at, you're standing in the gap. So we can no longer say what's going on. You just have to know. And the Father, as I was calling out the names, I went up to the first 10 days and I was calling those names out 4 day this morning to the Lord because of your obedience, that God is going to bless you. That is what I'm asking for, because you took heed to the word of God. It's not too late. Those of you that are out there, because this is taking place the whole entire month. You only need to take one day. Some people are taking taking other days. Amen. Be it you according to your faith, right? So here it is, because what? The wicked behavior and the evil actions that we're seeing. You can't help but turn on the news or look at the TV program. It's going to tell you a census of what's going on. Look at what's going on in social media. Look at what's going on in the houses of God. There's nothing else. We, the people of God, need to get back in a place of our authority. And this petitioning and this fasting for God for to what? Heal our land. Where do the people live at? On the land. Where do we come from? The dirt. Perhaps God will change his mind. Perhaps he will stop being angry and we will not die. God saw what they did. Look at here. And he saw that they had given up their wicked behavior. So he changed his mind. My God, he changed his mind and did not punish them as he had said he would. That's God's grace and his mercy. He changed his mind. Where else in the book of Joel, it says it there too. Joel chapter 2. Let's go over there. Let me see if I can get over there real quickly. Hallelujah to the Lamb of God. Remember, go ahead and share this video out with everyone. Look in the book of Joel chapter 2, starting at verse 12, a call to repentance. But even now, says the Lord, repent sincerely and return to me with fasting and weeping and mourning. Let your broken heart show your sorrow. Look at that. Let your broken heart show your sorrow. Tearing your clothes is not enough. That was tradition, what they would do, and they would rip their clothes and cry out. He said, that's not enough. God is looking at the heart. It says, come back to the Lord your God. He is kind and full of mercy. Here we go. He is patient and keeps his promise. He is always ready to forgive and not punish. This is what, we don't have a God that is sitting up there looking to punish you, but he is a righteous judge. Amen. Righteous judgment. It says judgment will begin with the house of God. So what do we get, those of us in the house of God? It's righteous judgment. Hallelujah. You get God's grace and mercy if you what? Turn. Verse 14. Perhaps the Lord your God will change his mind and bless you with abundant crops. Hallelujah. Then you can offer him grain and wine. Blow the trumpet on my Zion. Give orders for a fast and call an assembly. That is what I'm doing on behalf of God in the name of Jesus. We blew the trump, the shofar. I blew the shofar on Sunday. I blew the shofar on yesterday. We're still praying on other platforms. We're praying at 6 p.m. as well. We're praying at 6 a.m. all this month. Amen. And perhaps you're listening to me and you can do the same thing with your own personal prayer group. But what we can do to come together on one accord and one heart is get the word out for the one day you're standing. You have no idea what you will be blocking for your city and for your state and for your nation that you're in. Hallelujah. So he said, gather the people together, prepare them for a sacred meeting, bring the old people, gather the children and the babies too. Even newly married couples must leave their homes and come. The priests serving the Lord between the altar and the entrance of the temple must weep and pray. Have pity on your people, Lord. Do not let other nations despise us and mark us by saying, where is their God? Other nations look on. We see, and if we was look at the demographic, we see some of the things happen with our African-American youth. We see things happen maybe with the Hispanic. Here's an opportunity for all us that say that we are blood-bought, that we belong to Jesus Christ, to come together on one accord, one heart, and one mind. Hallelujah to the Lamb of God. And this is what he said. He said, let the priests serving the Lord between the altar and the entrance of the temple must weep and pray. Where are the priests? Hallelujah. I am so glad. I want to give a shout out to my spiritual daughter, Apostle Moody. She has been sending out the water fast to so many other leaders in our, even her congregation, the same way it is with GBFIC. We want to thank, we got Bishop. We see other pastors, amen, that are on there. We got some other pastors from Kansas, and we need to see more. Kansas, I need more of you. We got fully loaded. Missouri is, y'all, Missouri is doing wonderful. We have individuals, individual there from Texas, individual there for Denver. But we want, by the time we get to these 30 days, we are putting a demand on God. He said, command me and see not will I do it. And so I'm imploring the greater Kansas City pastors that we will be the ones that will weep between the porch and the altar in the name of Jesus. That in the Midwest, that the Father is calling us. He's always told me that fire will be poured out in the heartland. Amen. And so we have Illinois. We got Reverend Tracy leading the way, getting the word out for East St. Louis. We have St. Louis on there. We have our one there. We have different, we have Denver on there. So we want to see more individuals. Hallelujah to the Lamb of God. So here it is, what was taking place. And you know, that's why we can't be like Jonah. See, in 2 Kings 14 and 25, Jonah was described as a servant of the Lord. In the book of Jonah, God wanted Jonah to share a message of judgment. This message was against the city of Nineveh. But Jonah didn't obey God or show respect for God. My God. What if I would have said, nah, these people so wicked in Kansas City and the USA, God, nah, it ain't going to be no hope for them. They're not going to listen to me. You know, that's not our job. We are messengers of God. And that's what we learn here from the story of Jonah. He didn't go right away and share God's message with the Assyrians in Nineveh. Instead, he ran away. This was different from what the plants, the animals, the weather in this story did. God sent a strong wind and a huge fish. God caused a leafy plant to grow. He also sent a worm and an east wind. The plant, the animals, and the wind all obeyed the Creator. Get that? Everything in this situation obeyed the Creator. The way that Jonah treated God was also different from how the sailors treated God. The sailors weren't Hebrew. Remember that. Right? They weren't Hebrew like Jonah was. They didn't worship only God, but they did show respect for God. If anybody else, it should be the people of God that show respect for God. Show respect for God for those who long to God. Show respect for God for the house of God. We are gotten so low. This is the reason why we need awakening in the name of Jesus. This is the reason why one thing they respected the things of God in the days of Azusa and the Hebrews, of time gone by. It was a reverence and an honor for the house of God. And that is what needs to come back to the body of Christ. They didn't worship God only, but they did show respect for God. They showed it by crying out to God to help and by offering sacrifices to him. Jonah's prayers were like many poems in the book of Psalms that give thanks to God. Jonah thanked God for saving him from drowning in the Mediterranean Sea. Yet Jonah didn't hear, we can learn something from this. Yet Jonah didn't admit that he had done anything wrong. Uh-oh. Because some must be like Jonah. So we glad that God gave us this and God gave us that. But he didn't admit. So God, when we go over in verse chapter 4, I don't know if we have enough time, we'll see the lesson that God had to show him. So he didn't ask God to forgive him. Listen, you have to ask God to forgive you. You have to ask other people to forgive you in the name of Jesus. If you know that you outright did something to an individual, you need to ask for their forgiveness. And then here's on the other half, some of us, we let people just keep doing things to us. They never ask us to forgive them. And then you wonder why you still brokenhearted. And then they come back and slap you and do the same thing over and over again. The Bible also say, guard your heart. Hallelujah. Being in the deliverance meeting, I deal a lot with that in the deliverance meeting. We're dealing with unforgiveness. He didn't ask God to forgive him. This was different from what the king, the nobles, and the people of Nineveh did. Get that. The king that did not know God, that did not know the ways of God, the people of Nineveh, they did better than Jonah did, who was a prophet of God. I don't ever want to be that way in the name of Jesus. This was different from what the king, the nobles, and the people of Nineveh did. When Jonah announced God's message of judgment, they admitted that they had done evil things. That's what this time is about. We are crying out to the Lord. We are petitioning him. We're saying we are repenting in the name of Jesus. So in your prayer time, so it's not just about you just drinking water, but you repent for your city. You repent for your state. You repent for the USA. You repent of the evil and wickedness. You repent of those in the body of Christ that should be representing Jesus Christ as their Lord and Savior, and they're not. Hallelujah. You got to, also for those of you, you want a prayer point, Daniel's chapter 9. God taught me that early on. And he, as a prophet of God, he said, I want you to repent on behalf. I'm like, wait a minute, I didn't do that. But that's, he had to train me. Right? If you look at all the prophets, even though the judgment was going out, we were still right in there with them. Hallelujah. And saying, and they were always, and it says, and message of judgment, and they admitted that they had done evil things right away. They went without eating, fasting, and wearing rough clothes were common practices in that time. They were ways that people showed that they turned away from their sin and repented. The Ninevites didn't allow their animals to have food for a time, neither. The king sat in dust. This showed that he had himself humbled before God. The people stopped harming others. They repented and prayed to God with all their heart. All of these actions show how serious the Ninevites were about changing their ways. God's anger at their sin stopped and showed them pity and mercy. That's what we're needing. We're needing God's grace and his mercy. When you know that you have done something wrong, you just go before, you need to ask for God's mercy. You repent. You ask God to forgive you. There may be a consequence. That, say, for instance, you did something. You had to get jail time. But if you truly go before the Father and you repent and turn, he can show you grace and mercy. Hallelujah to the Lamb of God. We want to look from that, from people. Amen. Some of us is not truly repenting. We're just remorseful that we got caught. Hallelujah to the Lamb of God. But here is the outline that God is calling us in the body of Christ, in the Midwest, that we and the USA, that we're standing in the gap. And it's already done. What did God say today? He said, for the moment that you set your heart, this is what the Father said to me, this clarion call. For anyone who has an ear to hear, let them hear what the Spirit of the Lord has to say. It should be at least one person, but I would want to say three persons from every church in the greater Kansas City area. Listen, I live in the suburbs. Our church is in the suburbs, but we're holding down the fort of Glory by Fellowship International Church. And so therefore we are needing, I'm asking to send this out to you pastors that live in the greater Kansas City area, to you pastors that have churches in Wyandotte, to you pastors that have churches in the hood. Hallelujah to the Lamb of God. And I believe they say that I am out of time. Well, they say I got 2 minutes. Hallelujah to the Lamb of God. If that's not true, put out there how many minutes I have. So I'm asking you, go out on Facebook, send this out on the telephone to everyone that has an ear to hear what the Spirit of the Lord has to say. And we're already going to see miracle signs and wonders personally in your life, personally in your church, in the name of Jesus, personally in your city, personally in your state, and in the USA. As the word of God says, perhaps God will what? Yeah, pass by the power of the blood, by the power of the blood of Jesus. So whatever is going on, you can know, no, I am a part of what God is doing in the nation. Hallelujah to the Lamb of God. And remember, Jesus is Lord.
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Hello there, my brother and sister. I am your host, the Reverend James Palmer, and this is the Open Door Broadcast. Amen, where we bring you some of the best in gospel music today. Today's show is brought to us by our associates, Sister Georgia Lambert, Lula Hawkins, Lucretia and Adriana Reed, Peyton Poindexter, Lenina and Joseph Palmer, and Latasha Palmer. Of course, that's my lovely wife, Reverend Leroy Kimber, Deacon Clifton, and Deidre Lee, the guitar living legend, Mr. Claude Miller, Harold Chandler, a.k.a. Mr. C, right along with his wife, Tina, and the King James Taxi Service and the King James Promotion. Hey, man, it's the doors of the church is now open. Come on up in here.

0: All right, my brother and sister, the door of the church is open. Yes, ma'am, it is open for you and for yours. Amen. I'm just so glad to be here today, y'all. And my mind is going back down memory lane when David said the other day that weeping may endure for a moment, but joy cometh in the morning. My brother and sister, I want you to know that your joy, my joy, and everyone else's joy is coming in the morning. Amen. Some of you may be in a storm right now. Amen. Sometimes, you know, in the storm it rained and it rained so hard. No wonder they say when it rained it pours. Amen. Every time you turn around there's problem. Every time you turn around there's trouble. Every time you turn around there's confusion. I want you to know today that there's a good thing about being in the storm. Listen to me now. There's a good thing about being in the storm, because when you in that storm, you've been in there for a while, here come King Jesus. Amen. He will walk right there in the midst of this storm. And let me tell you, my brothers and sisters, that even the wind and the waves obey God's will. Oh, my brothers and sisters, I want you to know today that God is going to work it out for you. Yeah. Yes, sir. I want you to know today he's going to ease the storm. He's going to let it know that peace be still, because that's who he is. Oh, Lord, have mercy. I'm getting happy already, y'all. I want you to know out there in radio land that you gonna be all right. I want you to know today that you is gonna make it. I want you to know today that God still got you and he still have all power in his hand. Lord have mercy, I gotta go, y'all. But I want you to know today that God is still there for you. Amen. He's still there holding you. He's still there rocking you. He's still protecting you. He's still your shelter in time of the storm. Amen. You gonna come up out the storm, my brother. Remember the song said the other day, glory, hallelujah, the storm is passing over. Somebody ought to be able to go to the mirror right now and say, yes, it's passing over. I can see the breaking in the sky. I can see the sun shining, and that sun that's shining is Jesus, and he's still saying that, come all ye the heavy laden, I will give you rest. I mean, you know, he's going to give you rest right now. I mean, you know, he's going to give you the victory right now. Yeah, victory is mine. Lord have mercy. I got to go. I love you, my brother and sister. God still got you. There's no need to worry. Amen.
1: I don't want my daddy to be a well-known preacher and I still ignore him and God and still die and go to hell.
2: Ooh, Jesus.
1: There's a song I want to sing and I'm singing it for me. And the song says these words.

0: Y'all believe that tonight?
1: Well now, my brothers and sisters, it's that time. My time is up. And don't worry, we will be back real, really soon. Amen. 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

At King James 712, the K and the J is capitalized. Amen. Don't forget about the upcoming concert that we have July the 26th at 4 o'clock p.m. Bringing into town Veronica and the Blazing Stars. Oh, my God. What a time we will be in for. God bless you. Love you always.

0: 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For more information or to make a request, call 816-723-4525. 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
1: It's now time for Mount Olive Outreach Ministries from the Mount Olive Baptist Church, 4000 Harrison in Kansas City, Missouri. Touching lives in order to survive and start living for Christ. 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
2: Good morning to everyone out there in radio land. It's another day that the Lord has made. We're going to rejoice and be exceedingly glad in it, because he didn't have to wake us up, but he chose to do so. And we want him to know that we are grateful. Amen. We are grateful for him doing that marvelous thing to give us another chance to excel and to do well and keep us out of the pits of hell. Amen. Amen. It's just a good thing to know the Lord and to know that he is our shepherd and we shall not want. Amen. So thank you again for tuning in to everyone out there. And I just want you all to know, starting next week, I got a couple announcements here. And the main announcement is that starting on Monday of next week, Monday the 8th, with the Union District and the Sunshine District has combined together for the Congress of Christian Workers. Amen. It's going to open up with a musical on Monday night at 6:30 over at the Macedonia Missionary Baptist Church under the leadership of Dr. John Brooks. That's at Linwood and Woodland, on the corner of Linwood and Woodland. That's where the church is with the blue top on it, the big church there. And that's where it's going to convene that. Amen. Amen. Now, we have for this Congress, our Congress director is Julian Brown, the pastor of Strangers Rest in Kansas City, Kansas. Amen. He is our Congress director. And then the moderators, the two moderators, Will Adams of the St. John Baptist Church, Kansas City, Kansas, and the Reverend Floyd Sullivan of the Mount Olive Baptist Church, Kansas City, Missouri. Amen. Those are the two moderators. And then we also have, and we fall under the, in the John Baptist State Bank Convention, which our president is President Elijah Clark, pastor of the Mount Sinai Baptist Church in Kansas City, Kansas. Amen. So this is going to be a good joint service. We've never had it before, and we think it's going to be a good deal to bring a lot of people in and enjoy and receive something special from this Congress. Amen. We want you all to know about it, the different churches, you know, but those who don't have anywhere to go next week, that's going to be Monday through Thursday, Monday the musical, so it's at 6:30 for the combined youth choir from both of these Union District and Sunshine District. Amen. Praise the Lord. And everybody's invited to come. Amen. So make your way if you're not doing nothing. It's going to be a great musical. And then classes each night, starting at 6:30. Not only we have classes, but we're going to also have preaching each night. It's going to be preaching. Amen. So come on out. And the preachers are going to be with us. It's going to be the Reverend James Terrence. Amen. A friendship. Reverend Davis, pastor of the Greater Mount Zion Baptist Church. And then we're going to also have Reverend Watkins, the pastor of the, Palestine Baptist Church. Amen. There's going to be our three speakers. Amen. We have our youth president, Reverend Bowman. Amen. So he and our dean is Dr. Graves. Amen. And our moderator for the we're going to have also first vice moderator, Reverend J.J. Woods, and also and second vice moderator is Reverend Huggins. Oh, amen, of the Sunshine District. Amen. Praise the Lord. And we're just going to have a good time in the Lord. We're going to have a good time in the Lord. And these different people is going to do their very best to make you all know that it's worthwhile to come together. You cannot beat coming together. Amen? You cannot beat coming together. Because all things work together for the good of those who love God and are called according to his purpose. So next week, make your way. Make your way to the all roads will lead to Macedonia Missionary Baptist Church. It's going to be at Linwood, amen, and Woodland, Linwood and Woodland, amen. So we want to see you there, amen. Praise God, amen. So anyway, so thank you again for listening. And so we're just gonna let you all know that the doors are open for all who attend. Amen. And I understand some prizes going to be given away. Amen. So make your way there. Okay, we look forward. That's on Monday, starting Monday night. And that Monday night, that's the 8th through 11th. Amen. And God bless you. And we look to see you there. All right, then. So we're going to move along and a little further here today. And I just want to talk a little bit about I was looking in the Word here, and I was looking at a scripture here in Psalms, the fifth chapter, Psalms the fifth number psalm, and it's talking about a prayer of protection, and we all need protection, amen? We all need protection. Every one of us need protection, amen? Amen, and then according to the Bible, this is a prayer of protection, amen? A Psalm of David, and it reads thus, it says, give ear to my words, O Lord, consider my meditation, amen, give ear to my words. In other words, we're praying to God, God, please hear me, O Lord, and consider, I'm meditating, I'm on your word, I'm chewing on your word, Lord, and I want this word to soak in, I want you to hear what I'm meditating about and what I'm talking about, amen. And it says, hearken unto the voice of my cry. Lord, I'm crying out to you right now, and I need you to listen to my cry. I'm in desperate need. He said, hearken unto the voice of my cry, my King and my God. I'm listening to my heart and my mind to the King and my God. You are my King, and you are my God. Unto thee will I pray. I'm praying to you right now, Lord. Hear my prayer, please, Lord, because I'm desperate right now. My voice shall thou hear in the morning, O Lord. In the morning will I direct my prayer unto thee and will look up. Okay, not only I'm praying to you, Lord, in the morning, but I'm going to direct my prayer to you. My prayer is going to be directly to you because you the only one can save me. You the only one can help me. And I'm going to look up because it says I will lift my eyes to the hills from which cometh my help. But thou art not a God that hath pleasure in wickedness. Lord, you don't have no pleasure in wickedness. You don't even have that on your agenda. You're not going to do no wickedness. You hate wickedness. That's why you came and died for us, because you hate wickedness. Amen. Neither shall evil dwell with thee. Amen. Evil, you know, evil is not a part of you, God. That's Satan's business. But evil has no, you don't have an evil thought or evil, nothing evil that runs through your vein. Nothing but good things come by you. The foolish shall not stand in thy sight. Thou hatest all workers of iniquity. Iniquity is that sinful nature. You hate all of that. You don't want no part of that. And Lord, that's why I'm praying to you. That's why I'm praying for. This is a prayer that I'm praying to you for protection, because I don't want to get caught up in that stuff that called me to deviate and go the wrong way. I want to get caught up in those things don't make me have a loving and a grateful and a humble spirit so that I can treat my fellow men and women right. Amen. That's what it's all about today. That's why I'm praying. Protect me from those things that's going to try to penetrate my body, penetrate my heart, get my thoughts all corrupted and twisted up. I don't want to be that way. I want to be like you. Lord, I want to be a Christian in my heart. I want to be more loving and kind because that's the way you are to all mankind. Amen. You made us so, God, in that way, but we deviate. Sometimes we get old and we start looking the wrong way and then we look too long and we allow the Satan to come in and penetrate our thought pattern and get us all twisted up in the wrong way. But we're not that way. Amen. You hate the workers of iniquity. I shall destroy them that speak lesson the Lord, how the bloody and deceitful man. I shall destroy them that speak in the wrong way. The Lord will abhor, amen, the bloody and deceitful man. But as for me, I will come into thy house in the multitude of thy mercy. Amen. I'm going to come in your house in the multitude. And in thy fear will I worship toward thy holy, till I will worship you, Lord. Feed me, O Lord, in thy righteousness because of mine enemies. Make thy way straight before my face. I'm pleading to you right now. I need your protection. I need your direction. I need you to just be with me. For there's no faithfulness in thy mouth. The inward part is very wickedness. Our throat is open as an open sepulchre. They flatter with thy tongue. Amen. Destroy them, O God. Let them fall by their own counsel. Cast me out in the multitude of that transgression. I don't want to be with them. I want to be with you, Lord. Please help me be with you. Let me continue to trust in you with all my heart and lean not to my own understanding, but in all my ways acknowledge you. You're going to direct our path. Thank you, Jesus, for that. I just wanted to say some things about that, and I want you to just stick to that. God, this is a prayer of protection, and that will become our direction as we go forward. Because God will protect us from all hurt, harm, and danger. This is the Reverend Floyd Sullivan, pastor of the Mount Olive Baptist Missionary Baptist Church, 4000 Harrison Street, Kansas City, Missouri. Morning service, 9:30. Sunday school on Sunday morning, 8:30. Amen. Wednesday night, Bible study, 6:30. Friday night, the Mind of Christ, dealing with drugs and alcohol. Amen, though. So that's our schedule. So remember, 4000 Harrison Street, Kansas City, Missouri. You all are welcome. So continue to look to the hill from which cometh your help. Your help cometh from the Lord. So I'm down to my last two words. I'm gone.
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3: 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Mike King will clean your clothes, and your clothes will be coming back to you brand new. 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
4: God bless you. All roads will be leading to the Faith Deliverance Church, 53rd and Jackson. 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I invite you specially to come. I'll be preaching, and I guarantee you, God will make a way for you. God can do anything but fail, for the failure is not in God, but the fear is all in me. I'm going to take for a thought this morning from 525, Mark 5 and 25. And when you have tried everything and everything has failed, try Jesus. When you have tried everything and everything has failed, try Jesus. Someone said, try Jesus, he'll make it all right. Jesus can fix it. He knows just what to do. Whenever you pray, let the Lord have his way and let Jesus fix it for you. Mark 5 and 25 said, a certain woman which had an issue of blood 12 years, she had a problem. She had an issue of blood 12 years. And she had blood disease was she couldn't go out, and the Bible said she had suffered 12 long years. She had went to doctors and doctors couldn't do her no good. She spent all her money. And still, she got better, worse. She got worse. And Jesus is going to fix it for her, though. And the scripture says a certain woman which had the issue of blood 12 years and had suffered many things of many physicals and had spent all that she had and was nothing better, worse, but rather go worse. She got worse. She is trying everything. She knows what to do. She is trying it, trying to see could she get well. And when she heard of Jesus, she came behind and touched his garment. But she said, if I may touch his clothes, I shall be made whole. And straightway the fountain and blood was dried up. And she felt in her body that she was healed of that plague. She felt that she was going. She made up in her mind. She said, if I could just touch the hem of his garment, I know I'll be made whole. And she got in the press, And I tell you, the men was strong with Jesus. She couldn't get to him, but she pushed her way through and got down on her knees and pushed her way through and touched the hem of his garment, and she was made whole. And Jesus said, and straightway the fountain and blood was dried up. And she felt in her body that she was healed of that plague. And Jesus, immediately knowing within himself that virtue had gone out of him, he turned in about the press and said, who touched me? Who touched me? Well, the disciple was there, and the disciple said, well, the people are throwing you. Anybody could have touched you. But Jesus said, no, this was a touch from God. Because virtue had went out of his body. And the scripture said, and his disciple said unto him, thou seest the multitude thrown in thee, and he said, who touched me? And he looked around to see her and had done this thing. But the woman, feared and trembling, knowing what was done in her, came and fell down before him and told him the truth. I'm the one that touched you. I'm the one that's got 12 issues of blood. I'm the one that's sick. And I need your help. Amen. And he said unto her, daughter, thy faith has made thee whole. Go in peace and be whole of that plague. She touched the hem of Jesus' garment and got well, got healed, got delivered, got set free. And God can do the same thing for you. When you've tried everything and everything has failed, try Jesus. Try Jesus. It'd be best if you try him first. Try him first. Jesus is on the main line. You can tell him just what you want. He can do anything but fail. For the failure is not in God, but the failure is all in us. God can do anything but fail. Let's look at another portion of text. We're going to Acts, the 3rd chapter, and the 1st verse. Amen. Acts, the 3rd chapter, and the 3rd verse. Now, Peter and John went up together to the temple at the hour of prayer, being the 9th hour. And a certain man lame from his mother's womb was carried, whom they laid daily at the gate of the temple, which is called Beautiful, to ask alms of them that entered therein. And seeing Peter and John about to go into the temple, asked alms, alms for the poor, alms. This how he made his living. Somebody brought him there every day and dropped him off at the gate. They dropped him off. Amen. And when the people would pass through, going through the beautiful city, they would put money in their purse. They'd put money in his little cup. And that's how he made his living. Who seen Peter and John about to go into the temple, asked aim of them. And he was just sitting at the gate. He was just sitting at the gate, asking names. And Peter fastened his eyes up on him with John and said, look on us. Look on us. Look on us. Silver and gold have I none, but such as I have, I give unto thee. I don't have no money. I don't have no silver. I don't have no gold. But one thing I do have, I have the Holy Ghost. I have the power of God. I have the power that can heal you, that can deliver you, and that can set you free. And Peter fastened his eyes upon him with John and said, look on us. And he gave heed unto them, expecting to receive something of them. And Peter said, silver and gold have I none, but such as I have I give unto thee. In the name of Jesus Christ of Nazareth, rise up and walk. Rise up and walk. God can make you whole, man. God can deliver you. God can set you free. God can do anything but fail. Because the failure is not in God, but the failure is all in me. God can do anything but fail. And Peter said, silver and gold have I none, but such as I have I give unto thee. In the name of Jesus Christ of Nazareth, rise up and walk. There's power in the name of Jesus. Jesus said, anything you ask in my name, I will do it. God will heal and deliver you and set you free. I got a little testimony that I want to give. I had a hurting in my shoulder, right behind my neck, all the way across my shoulder. And I couldn't hardly sleep at night. I couldn't hardly rest at night. And I said, I'm going to the doctor. I'm going to get up in the morning, and I'm going to go to the doctor. And I said, first of all, I said, I'm going to pray. I'm going to believe God for the victory. I prayed the prayer of faith. And I believed God that I was going to be made healed. I believed God that I was going to be made well. And I trusted God. And sure enough, I woke up that morning and the pain was gone. The pain was gone. God can do anything but fail. Because the failure is not in God, but the failure is all in you. So believe God for the victory. Believe God to heal you. God can deliver you. God can set you free. God can do anything but fail. When you tried everything and everything is failed, try my Jesus. God bless you. God keep you is my prayer. And we believe in God that God can do anything but fail. For the failure is not in God, but the failure is all in me. But I trust God that I will be healed and delivered and set free. And I want to let you know, I didn't have to take no more icy hot. I didn't have to have no more icy hot because God has delivered me and God has set me free. And God will deliver you. God will deliver you. God will set you free. If you release your faith and believe God, God can do anything but fail. Because the failure is not in God, but the failure is all in me. And this is your radio pastor saying, come go with us, and we will do you good. God bless you.
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0: Well, hello there. 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

Somebody just need to testify to something next to him. 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
6: 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Known for its iconic, "Hi, may I help you?" greeting and distinct tangy sauce, Gates Barbecue traces its roots back to Henry Perry, the founder of the Kansas City barbecue tradition, and was started in 1946 by George Gates, along with his wife, Arzelia, and his children. The original Gates cook was Arthur Pinkard, who had been a cook for Henry Perry. Arthur Pinkard is the cook pictured in the famous shot that is displayed in every Gates restaurant. 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
1: Good morning, Saints. This is Attorney Stacy Shaw, and welcome to Faith Justice Victory, which is a part of the Shaw Nation Community Classroom. I am super excited to be here again. We're here every single Tuesday at 11:30 right here on Gospel 1590. And if this is your first time tuning in, welcome. And this is a show that we do legal education. We also talk to faith leaders and other community and business leaders throughout the metro to find out what's going on in the kingdom. And today I have a super special guest. I'm actually super excited. And before I introduce her, I'm going to tell y'all how we met. So I was driving by this church. I drive by this church all the time as Fellowship Baptist Church. And I was always wondering, like, what kind of church it is. And then on Sunday, I'm driving past. Shout out to Dr. Wes Parham. He gave this sermon at Concord Fortress of Hope. It was amazing. So I was coming back from church over at Concord, and I see these two women in this parking lot of this church. Now, mind you, I'm usually at church at the same time that this place is at church. And by the time I get home, I don't ever see any cars there. And so I pull over and I ask the two women, what kind of church is this? And so they said it was really amazing. The first lady sings, and it's an amazing worship service. And I asked, well, what do y'all do? And one of the ladies is our guest. Her name is Audia Granberry, and she's going to tell you more about what she does, but she has a really cool concept. And it's an interactive cookbook experience. I'm definitely not going to do it justice. And so without further hesitation or ado, I am introducing Audia Granberry. Welcome to the show.
2: Thank you, Stacy. Thank you for having me on. I'm so happy to be here today.
1: Okay, so I know that I didn't even introduce the business name. It's called Slice Fork Life LLC. So tell us about the business, how you got started, and what exactly is this exciting announcement that you have?
2: Yeah, absolutely. So Slice Fork Life is a brand that I created that brings people together through food and conversation. And at the heart of it, there are my interactive cookbooks. So the books are Men in the Kitchen and Ladies Night In. They not only offer recipes, but they are meant to spark a meaningful conversation. And down the line, I plan on also hosting live culinary experiences to bring those connections to life. And now how I got started with this, I absolutely enjoy cooking. And I'm always hosting, and I love communion, and God is about communion. So for me, I wanted to get my recipes out there the best way I could. And I was always being asked, you know, can you cook me something, or can you teach me that recipe? Could you make a class? And I thought, how can I do this to where it can get out globally and it can be a community kind of thing? And so the books were the next step for me.
1: That is amazing. You know what? I love to cook as well, and I also love hosting. What is your signature dish that people request more than anything else?
2: Absolutely, my house pasta. And it actually is featured in every book as the last final recipe. It's a cross between Cajun, there's a little blackened, there's a little Louisiana flavor in there, but it's an Alfredo with the tri peppers, the whole nine. And I make everything from scratch, but I also make my own seasonings as well.
1: Wow. Okay. So are you a pasta maker? Do you make the pasta? Do you have a preferred brand? Not to be a spoiler, but I'm just curious.
2: Yeah. So I have taught myself how to make that from scratch, and we can spoil a little bit in the future. That is something I will tap into, having my own brand for pasta. But the first thing that will be released with my books will be my house spice. It's called the house spice, and it's something that goes on any dish and every dish.
1: Ooh, okay. You know, I am a spice junkie. and so I love different types of spices. I have not ventured into making my own spice blend though. So, you know what? I'm super excited to buy yours. What? Now you did talk about this interactive cookbook. What exactly is an interactive cookbook?
2: Absolutely. So, what makes them interactive is that each recipe, I ask you a stimulating question. It can be something as simple as after a long work week, how do you unwind? And then in that book, there are two responses from people that I know. So, with the book Men in the Kitchen, it's geared specifically towards men. And that question is answered by two men, young or old, giving their perspective of the question. And then there's also my point of view, but then there's also journaling space for you, the person that's reading, the chef in the kitchen that day, to write your perspective of that question. Because I wanted people to feel that they can connect while they're making a meal, and it may be lighthearted or funny or something more serious or a more difficult topic to touch on.
1: That is so awesome. Because for me, cooking is really therapeutic, and a lot of my memories are around food. So, like, my grandma was a really amazing cook, and I tasted a dish somewhere that tasted, oh my gosh, my best friend LaDonna cooked this chicken. For me, well, no, it was a pork chop in this gravy. And the spice combination and how the gravy tasted with the pork chop reminded me of my grandma Shaw. And I almost broke down in tears because I just was transported back to her kitchen, how she would prepare dinner. And dinner was always at 6 o'clock. And that taste just brought me back 35 years. And so I just love that you have that as a part of the cooking experience. So how did you come up with this?
2: So I originally were going to make these classes. This was years ago before COVID happened. And I wanted to have live classes. I wanted men to sign up to get together and sign up for the class. We'd pick a topic of the prep and we'd have open discussion while we learn a new meal. And then when COVID hit, I thought to myself, how can I make this still happen if we're never back in public again? And so I thought, okay, I can put it into a book form. And so these books will be audio versions. So I wanted people to be able to just put me on your loudspeaker, play the recipe out loud, have open discussion in your kitchen if you're a talker like me, and then learn how to cook a new meal. And I wanted men to get from behind that grill and in the kitchen and learn something different. And then I thought, okay, I have more than just the men's audience. I have more than that, so let's do women too. So there's Ladies Night In, where it allows women to get together and they can also commune together because fellowship is the best thing. And so that's something that I wanted to create.
1: So when does the interactive books drop?
2: Yes, so they are to release. My launch date is set for September 12th, and there'll be further details to follow as far as the venue is concerned, but there'll be think of something mixed with a launch date, but there's also interactive happening. So it'll be a live session of the actual recipe itself, where there'll
1: Oh,
2: be a
1: man.
2: QR code for you to scan, and we'll talk amongst ourselves about the question at hand. You can answer anonymously, and there'll also be a comment box if the multiple choice isn't quite what you would like to answer. And then we'll open discussion up and talk about the question while sampling a tasting from the books.
1: I'm definitely going. Okay.
2: Yes.
1: So I'm going to feel a kind of way because I have your number. I'm putting it on my calendar right now for September 12th. And we have to bring you back on the show to give further updates about this because that sounds like the most amazing thing that I've heard about in a long time. I definitely want to go. How did you get started cooking?
2: Well, you know what? My mom was someone that would tell you I'm self-taught because I loved experiencing with different spices and flavors. But it all started in my grandparents' home, my grandmother Gloria Gigi. So she is well known for her cooking. And actually, the men's book features a nice little detail in the end of that book, one of her recipes that I absolutely love. And I've always just wanted to show that love through my food and how she does.
1: How now? This is a question that people ask me all the time because I'm a scratch cook. I cook things from scratch, and if I'm cooking an original recipe, I do not know measure. I tried to write down a recipe for one for a person that I cooked for, and I just said, "This is about how much it is," but a lot of my directions were enough. Or not too much, or it looks like about this. How did you take your grandma's recipe and formulate measurements for it?
2: Oh, trial and error. Honestly, something I do often when I'm learning something new or teaching myself something new, I'll cook it a billion times. So I'll cook it over and over again for a week straight. And you'll get sick of eating the same thing because I'm probably cooking it if you're stopping by my house to try it. But one thing about grandmothers, they're measuring by eyesight. And so that was something I said, okay, I know how it tastes, but I'm just pouring and guessing. So let me pour as if I'm pouring and I'm cooking what I'm making, but actually pour it into an empty glass dish and then take that measurement and actually measure it. So it took a while to actually get that down and have verbatim measurements. And also something that helped me because I thought about it from a men's perspective. They don't want to spend too much time in the kitchen. They want to be in and out. They don't want too many choices to choose from. And they don't want to spend too much time in the grocery store looking for spices. So I kept it short and sweet. It's quick. And then also with the house spice, since majority of the recipes can gear towards that spice, it's mentioned. And it's recommended for you to just purchase that house spice because it's quick and easy, and you won't have to buy, 5 to 7 different spices for a dish.
1: I believe that there are only two lanes of men cooks. The man that uses salt and pepper, maybe that's it. And then a man that uses 15 different spices in one meal. I don't feel like I've never met a man that cooks that is in between that. Either you're going to use that entire spice cabinet in one dish, or you're gonna just use salt and pepper. So I love that you have a happy medium for them.
2: Yeah, absolutely. It was needed, and it works out great. I know I've shared a couple of my recipes with a few friends, male friends, and they enjoy it. So it does work. It does help.
1: So I met you in the parking lot of a church after church. Where is your home church?
2: Yeah, so we were actually visiting that church, but my home church is actually New Life in Christ International Ministries, located in Grandview, Missouri, under Apostle Keith Wesley.
1: You know what? I just love us how we introduce our churches because I'd even have to ask who the pastor is because that's part of the introduction. Okay, so when do you all have service? If somebody wanted to come and join you all for service, when do you all have it?
2: Absolutely. Sundays at 10 a.m. And if not, go Wednesday at 7 p.m., I believe the time starts. But 10 a.m. Sundays every Sunday.
1: Okay, so Sunday's at 10 and it's in Grandview. And then drop the name one more time for people that may have missed it.
2: Yes, it's New Life in Christ International Ministries.
1: Okay. Hey, you are an excellent, excellent representation of New Life in Christ. New Life in Christ International Ministries. Is that right?
2: Yes, that's correct.
1: Oh, great. You know, because I had to write it down. Okay, good. All right. So you are definitely a church person, which I love. What is your favorite verse?
2: Yeah, absolutely. I feel like there's multiple, but if I could think off the top of my head, a favorite verse would be 1 Thessalonians 5:16. And this is amplified for you. That's rejoice always and delight in your faith. Be unceasing and persistent in your prayer in every situation, no matter what the circumstances. Be thankful and continually give thanks to God, for this is the will of God for you in Christ Jesus.
1: Hallelujah. I love that. You know what? Out of all the times that I ask people that question, and I might ask people that on the street, this is the first time anyone ever quoted 1 Thessalonians as their favorite verse. And so again, that's 1 Thessalonians 5, verse 16. And it's in the Amplified version. Okay. And you gave the version. Okay. So what is So I know that we talked about one book, and that was the book for men, but you stated that there were six books that you were contemplating. Tell us about those other five books, if you can tell us what the entire project is going to be.
2: Yes, absolutely. So, what pairs with men in the kitchen is Ladies' Night In. So, that's just for women, just for my ladies. And the questions are geared specifically towards them. It's fun, it's lighthearted, it gets us to unwind in our kitchens with friends or by ourselves. And that is specifically for women to feel vulnerable and ask questions about the future, success, and goals, and what that looks like for us. And then also that comes after that, the next release will be Equally Yoked for couples, and then Empty Nesters for parents that no longer have kids in the house. How do I downsize for me or just me and my spouse again? Because coming from a family of five, my mom was used to cooking for multiple people. So it was really hard to learn how to downsize for just yourself or just you and your spouse again. And then the following set after those two will be Cooking with Dad and Cooking with Mom. And it was created because women were creative and men, not so much a little bit when it comes to coming up with ideas to do with children. And so I thought, let's do something where a dad can get together with his children and cook a meal and actually have open conversation. And the communication through that book is actually from my younger cousins and godchildren that I have, and having responses from them respond into the book. And so you get a child's point of view, and it allows dads and moms to open up with their kids while learning a meal in the kitchen as well.
1: That is so amazing. One thing that struck me is that these are set. There's
2: Yes.
1: three sets of these books. And so are they meant to be like purchased at the same time? Like, do they connect with each other? Can they be bought separately?
2: Yes, so they can be bought separately. They'll just be released in twos. So you don't have
1: Okay.
2: to purchase them together, but absolutely they're to pair and mirror one another. So the Equally Yoked is definitely focused around relationship, what that looks like coming from just dating, from a marriage perspective, a long-term marriage, newlyweds, and those question and answers will be from that group of people as well.
1: I don't think that I've ever heard anything like this concept ever, from the it being released in sets, one for men, one for women, that are complementary to each other. Also, it being interactive, so that you can connect to food. I mean, this is just such an amazing concept. I am so grateful that I ran into you. How do people connect with you? Do you have a website on Facebook?
2: Yeah, absolutely. So connecting, if you have Instagram, Facebook to follow, what you'll have to do is just search Slice Fork Life, and that'll bring you to the business page and follow along there for updates on the launch. Tickets for pre-selling for the launch will happen July 15th once everything is finalized, and that will have the venue set in place. But you can follow along there, and that'll show you where the live experiences will be, the book purchasing, and spices as well.
1: Wow. Okay. This is so professional. Oh my gosh. I am, I've been really, really blessed to meet some amazing people and have amazing people on the show. That's why y'all should tune in. You never know what you're going to get on this show. You could have something just really, really amazing. So again, we have Audia Granberry, creator of Slice Fork Life, and it is a six-part interactive cookbook series to get people into the kitchen and connected with

0: awards.org, or you can find it on Facebook, the link, but you could just type in Pacey People's Choice Awards, and I'm under the business section. Okay. So you can go to the business section, vote for me for best attorney. You can vote at least once a day. Okay. So you can vote once per day, per device. Okay. So, and I appreciate that, all of the votes, and even just being thought of, because it, you have to be nominated for to even get the award. So I was just grateful to be nominated. I didn't even expect to make it into the finals. I wasn't even really telling folks about it. So I am super grateful for all the people that voted so far. Coming up, we also have not, well, actually, it is this Sunday. Remember, Paseo Baptist Church has their church picnic. We talked to Pastor Laron Thompson, and they have their church picnic after church, like 12:30 at Swope Park. I volunteered to make the pasta salad, and so one of the options was potato salad, but you know what? It's such a risk in the community, okay, to make the potato salad. So even though I made great potato salad, I wasn't trying to be talked about from the mothers of the church if it didn't go right. So I'm making pasta salad. They're also having like, cookout food. So it's gonna be super fun. So if you are wanting to, please come join the folks at Paseo Baptist Church this Sunday at 12:30 at Swope Park, and it's shelter number 2. Now, let me see. I wanna make sure that I get all of my announcements in. All right, thank you so much for welcoming me on Pentecost Sunday, Pleasant Green Missionary Baptist Church. I preached there, and that church is under the fearless leadership of Pastor Tony Gray. And I appreciate the love and the consideration that you all gave me. And it's always so amazing when people share their pulpit. And so, in the last 5 minutes, okay, Adia, now that we are back to you, I wanted to make sure we got those announcements out there. And now that we're back to you, I know that you went over your favorite verse. I know that you told us about your home church. Are you the go-to cook person in your family?
1: Absolutely. I'm called first. I'm text first. I am the go-to, even if it's just to come season something.
0: Okay.
1: Yeah, I'm the person that's called.
0: You know, I did not know that a chicken seasoner was a deal. I did not know that until last month, that sometimes you have the person that comes and seasons the chicken. They may not cook the chicken, they don't buy the chicken, but they are a person that just comes in specifically to season the chicken so somebody else can cook it. Is that you?
1: Absolutely. You might as well give me the badge because I'm called
0: Okay.
1: first for that.
0: Absolutely. Okay. And so when you are self-taught, you're self-taught, and you really grew up under the cooking of your grandma, so your grandma Gloria. And so what is your favorite dish from your grandma?
1: Oh, that's going to be something baked. She used to bake me my own personal pan of blueberry muffins. And that was something that, even as a
0: Wow.
1: child, I probably shouldn't have consumed all at once, but that was my favorite dish from her.
0: Okay, so she's famous for blueberry muffins. As I'm church famous for my muffins. The blueberry, so I do blueberry lemon cardamom muffins and banana caramel muffins, but I make a caramel out of the banana and then incorporate that in. And to me, the secret is butter, is good quality butter. That if you're making baked goods, to me, not to everybody else, I'm not a professional. But all of my baked goods, if it don't got butter in it, I'm like, what's the use to me? Okay. And so, you know what? We've got final thoughts. Final thoughts. Again, this is Adia Granberry, creator of Slice Fork Life. And that is a six book interactive cooking, an inter six part interactive cookbook series that she's dropping on September 12th. And you can go find her on Facebook, and there's going to be pre-registration for her launch event starting on July 15th. And she's selling spices, y'all. Okay, that house spice. And so we talked about

0: About your house pasta as your most popular dish, but what is your favorite thing to cook?
1: It would actually be my stuffed croissants. And that is something that I do get requested quite often. But it is stuffed with chicken and it's a sweet, it's savory, it's spicy. There's a little bit of herb and garlic. It's definitely a signature and it may make a debut on launching day.
0: Oh my gosh. You know what? Now I know. I have found a fellow eating foodie fanatic. Okay. So now I found, okay, I'm so excited. Because I love trying out new things. I've never ventured into croissants. It just seems like it takes so long and I don't got the patience for it, but bless you for being able to do it. Okay, we've got 2 minutes left, and you know I always like to pray for y'all. And if this is your first time tuning in, this is a reminder. I'm attorney Stacey Shaw. This is Faith Justice Victory. It's a part of the Shaw Nation Community Classroom. And our community classroom is just that. We host absolutely free legal education events in churches, for nonprofits, or for just random groups of people that say, you know what, we want you to come teach our family or our friend group about a particular issue. Shout out to Jack and Jill of St. Louis. We had a lot of fun there last month when we traveled there to give their teens a class on safe driving and being introduced to what they should and shouldn't do with interacting with the police. And so that's available for free to people in the community. So if you've got questions, you can always give me a call at 816 359-1877. You can find me online at stacyshawlaw.com and on all social media at Stacey Shaw Law. And so everywhere and anyone under the sound of my voice, I just thank God for you right now. I thank God for all of the blessings that he's giving you, all of the power, the mercy, the grace that he is pouring into you right now. I pray that all of your endeavors be blessed, that you are blessed with abundance, not only in your finances, but abundance of love, peace, and joy, abundance in your family, abundance in purpose, and everything that you set your hands to will be successful if God wills it to be so. And so, in the last 30 seconds that we're together, I just thank you for this fellowship. I thank you for the gift of Audia, for the vision and creativity that you have given her, for her connectedness to you and her obedience to your will, God. Breathe on her endeavor and make it supernaturally successful so that she knows that success could only come from God. And so, in the name of our Lord and Savior Jesus Christ, amen. Again, thank you so much, Audia Granberry, for joining us, creator of Slice Fork Life. We are so excited for your book launch on September 12th. Make sure to go out there and find her on social media so you can connect. And until next time, walk in God's blessings.
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1: Thank you, God, for giving us our identity in you. We can know who we are because we know whose we are, and we don't have to work for your approval. You've called us by name.

0: 1390, 106.1 FM, Kansas City's number one for gospel music. Brother Vic here. Hope everyone is enjoying this good weather we got going on. But right now, we have Miss Heather Kavanda from the American Cancer Society. How's it going, Miss Heather?
1: Hello, I'm doing great.
0: That's good. All right, now I understand you got an event coming up. Want to tell us all about that?
1: Yeah, so we are hosting Relay for Life of Kansas City North. The event is on Saturday, June 13th, so not this week, but next week, from 5 to 10 p.m. at the Kansas City Regional Police Academy here in the Northland. The theme this year for the event is Carnival for a Cure.
0: Okay, why is this important for the people?
1: So Relay for Life is a premier volunteer-empowered grassroots fundraising movement for the American Cancer Society. So we basically come together and try and raise money for the funding that ACS puts out into the both U.S. and internationally, trying to find a cure for cancer, and then also funding some of the different programs that the American Cancer Society offers, like Road to Recovery, Hope Lodge, which provides free stays to patients who are going through cancer treatment. And then they also have a 24/7 cancer helpline. So all of the things that we do raise money to help them fund those things, along with all of the money that they put into research. The American Cancer Society has put about $7 billion into research trying to find a cure for cancer since 1946. 40 years into trying to find a cure for cancer.
0: That's a long time. You guys are really doing it for all that time. Yeah, that's a lot of effort that you guys are putting in, for real.
1: It sure is.
0: Yes. Okay. Now, could you give us that location again, and when is the event and the time?
1: Yeah. So it's at the Kansas City Regional Police Academy, which is in the Northland and the Pleasant Valley area. It's on Saturday, June 13th, and then from 5 to 10 p.m.
0: Okay. All right. Now, do you have a social media contact or any website that you can go to?
1: Yeah, there's actually both. So we have a webpage. It's relayforlife.org/KCNorthMO. And then our Facebook page is just Relay for Life KC North.
0: All right. Sounds
1: so
0: really
1: good. Either of those have all the information that anybody needs for our events.
0: Okay. I know they'll be going on that so they can get some more info on this, because this is very important to the city and everything. So, Miss Heather, we sure like to thank you for joining us today. And for those that haven't heard and didn't hear in the beginning, this is Miss Heather Kavanda from the American Cancer Society. And Miss Heather, I hope you have a good day, a good week, and you have a good event, okay?
1: Thank you so much. I hope everybody joins us.
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0: Gospel 1590, 106.1 FM, Kansas City's number one for gospel music. That was Joanne Rosario and Still on the Throne. It's a nice little song. That's nice right there. Brother Vic here with you, and it's about 78 degrees. It's supposed to get up to 82. Not sure if we're going to get there, but we might pull out your shorts anyway, just in case, all right? And make sure you check out our website, kprt.com, for upcoming events, features, our weekly show lineup. 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

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This is your host, the Reverend S. Willis Walker, and we thank God for you. 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Have your week get off to a good start. I tell you, I'm grateful to be here and to be there and to have a good time in the Lord. I enjoy living life. How about you? Amen. Tonight, we'll be at the church at 7 o'clock. Lady T hopefully will be by tonight. And she usually comes on Tuesday nights. And we're teaching the Word of God. And we're learning the Word of God together. Tonight is 7 o'clock p.m., 5743 Prospect Avenue. This coming Saturday, June the 6th, is that right? June the 6th, Saturday, June the 6th. The Urban Summit will have their 19th annual conference, Power to the People. And the guest speaker will be Kiana Thomason. That was her name. I couldn't think of her last time. I kept saying Thompson. I'm sorry. Thomason. And Dr. Jamal Bryant, Reverend Jamal Bryant. Voter registration will be there, mobile unit, and all conference materials and lunch will be provided at no charge. And hopefully James Tyndall III will not be taking all the ham sandwiches like he did last time I came. I got ready to give me an extra ham sandwich to take home with me here. Took a whole box of them. And he don't even eat pork. That's the sad part about it. I don't know what he did to them sandwiches. It was a mystery. They mysteriously came up missing. But anyway. Lady T over here. But we must register at UrbanSummitKCMO.com. UrbanSummitKCMO.com. And you got to register to come. Lunch is provided. But you must register to be there. Of course, I'll be there. And, you know, I hope they're going to put me down front, the seat down front. Because me and James are going to be arguing back and forth like we always do. But I thank God. You know, it's good to have a friend you can throw under the bus. And we showed up, we throw each other under the bus. But Bishop Tyndall's birthday will be that day also. And we trust and pray you will come by and share and be a part of something that he has built. He's been a great mentor to me in this city, and I support him. And my grandfather and him were best friends when he was living, and me and his son are best friends. And so I thank God for Bishop Tyndall. On a couple of Sundays, on Pentecost Sunday, I want to share with you the notes that Pentecost service was just not another church service. It was the beginning of when everything changed. The disciples walked with Jesus. They watched him. They watched him do miracles, and they heard sermons and even saw a resurrection. But Jesus told them not to move until they receive power from on high. They had information, but they needed transformation. And that's where a lot of our churches are. They need transformation. Paul says, was it in Acts? He says, be transformed by the renewing of your mind. It all begins in the mind. That's why the devil works so hard to fight for the mind. Even in the workplace where you are right now, if you listen to me from work, and some of you go to jobs you hate going to, you know, you don't feel empowered, you need a transformation. And many people today are saved, they're gifted, they're talented, but they're trying to live life without the power of the Holy Spirit. And my friend, you cannot do it. You can't do it. You gotta
You got to have the Holy Spirit. And Pentecost, what we experienced on Sunday before last, it reminds us of the power of God is intended for the people, and it's there for you who feel like you're limited, you feel like you're empty and defeated or powerless. When the Holy Ghost came, people became bold. They became bold. I long to see the day when we have leaders who are bold in the Lord and not just compromise. And so if you read up here, the same power that fell in Acts 2 is still able to follow today. Some of the things that we have done away with church, we need to go back to. Some of them, not all of them, but some of them. We must have a reverence for the Spirit of God. The first thing I wanted to point out to the people the other Sunday was that Pentecost came after a season of waiting. Some of you all are in the season of waiting. Waiting until Jerusalem, until the power came. And God is waiting, preparing you, building unity in you. And sometimes delay is not denial. And sometimes God is preparing you for greater release. And in preparing, you got to study. You got to know more than any all right. Do you know him? Have you tried him? We already know that. You got to have more than a hum and a holler. You got to have some word in you. And you can't become so emotional. Pentecost came after a season of waiting. That means you got to get before the Lord and let him pour himself into you and build you up, make you what you need to be. And then also Pentecost requires unity. In Acts 2, they were all with one accord in one place. And before the fire fell, their division had to leave. And the Holy Spirit moved when people came together, and they were all of one mind, one body, one person. There was no big eyes, no little U's. You know, it wasn't about nobody but God. And that's the same way it is with families. That's the same way it is with churches and communities. We have got to learn to come together. And when believers come together, when they worship and they pray in agreement, then heaven responds. The problem is that we want to do what we want to do. This group want God to bless them on their terms, what they want, and so on and so forth. It's got to be the way he wants it. Pentecost, it requires unity. Then thirdly, the Holy Spirit gives power for life. For it was in Acts 1 and 8. It says, but you shall receive power after the Holy Ghost has come upon you. The Pentecost was not necessarily about being emotional, but it was about empowerment. We think that the power comes by how loud we are and how much we run around the church and yell and holler at God. And don't get me wrong, I'm not against shouting and rejoicing. What I am against, I'm against shouting and rejoicing with no word in you. The power, the Holy Spirit that I'm talking about today's broadcast, it gives you power to overcome difficult people, love people who don't love you, power to keep going when life gets hard, power to witness, power to survive storms. Peter was once afraid. He faced a storm. But Pentecost stood before preaching. He stood before the people after Pentecost
he stood there preaching boldly. I've come to the point now where I don't worry about, I just do what the Lord say do and let the rest take its course. What changed? The Spirit of God changed in him, and because he preached, souls got added to the church. And some struggles won't break until the power of God steps in. And that's what you gotta have. The fire also, fortunately, was meant to spread. Fire always comes, and the Holy Ghost was never meant to stay inside the four walls of the church. It was meant to spread to our homes. The Bible says in Acts 1:8, you shall receive power after the Holy Spirit has come upon you, and you shall be witnesses unto me in Jerusalem, that's the home, in Judea, the workplace, in Samaria, the community, and in the uttermost parts of the world. And the power of God, the only way God can spread the message that he needs to spread to the people is through his people. The Holy Ghost was never meant to stay inside the four walls. And we live in a time now where people want you to keep your little fire inside the four walls of the church. Don't bring it to the community. Don't bring it to the street corner. Don't bring it to the marketplace. And that's not the way it was supposed to be. It was meant to build into our homes, into our neighborhoods, our worship, our conversation, or in our daily lives. What do you talk about? Do you witness? Do you let your life be a witness? Sometimes you ain't got to say a word. All you got to do is be prayerful and ask the Lord to lead you and what to say and who to say it to. And if the Spirit of God is truly in you, somebody around you ought to feel the impact. I have a young man that was at our church a while back. He left us on 41st and Prospect. We was on 41st and Prospect. But I used to go into Denny's on Broadway, right there on 16th and Broadway, for years. I went in there on Sunday nights. Sometime I'd go in there on Sunday afternoons when we got out of church or whatever. And I used to always have my suit on. And he came out one day. I used to leave tips for the cook. I have a tip for, you know, for the waitress, and I leave one for the cook. And one day he just called me, and he came. And when I would come in, whenever I come in, all I got to do is make a sign of a T-bone. He knew what I wanted. And so one day he came and asked me, he said, are you a preacher? I said, what make you think that? He said, I just wonder, you know. And little did I know that young man will become later on a member of Christ Fellowship and doing well for himself. I mean, he's doing well. Got saved up under the ministry. And I tell you, I'm happy for him. But nevertheless, it was in my conversation. And the world needs not another powerless church. It doesn't need a powerless congregation. What the world needs is believers who are full of the Spirit of God, the Spirit of love, truth, and power. And let me tell you this. You can't judge a church based upon, at least I don't. I don't judge a church based upon numbers. I base it off the individual, because we are the church. The place where we meet at is a temple where we worship at. But what we need in the body of Christ is more people with love, more people with understanding, that we can become an amazing church. And the amazing thing about Pentecost is this: God did not pour his Spirit out on perfect people, but he poured it out on people who were available. Are you available? Tonight at 7:00, we have teaching. We learn the word, preparing disciples. Are you available?
Do you have an excuse? Yeah, it's a compromise. It's a compromise. You got to compromise and make some things move around. Some things. It amazes me. I told him this past Sunday. It amazes me how people can gather people for a Patti LaBelle concert or Little Vernon, whatever the guy's name is. You can gather people for a party, but you can't gather people for Sunday morning service. Your power ought to be power. I mean, so powerful. They can't listen. The disciples had failed before. Some doubted. Some ran away when Jesus was arrested. But God still filled them. And nobody's perfect. Listen, the church is not perfect. But we are imperfect people serving a perfect God. And just like the Lord can move and then he can move now. But the real question is, are you still hungry? And I'm hungry every day, just like I'm hungry for McDonald's and hungry for a breakfast sandwich. And I'm hungry for the word. And because if you hungry, you can still get filled. You still can seek God while he can be found. Call on him while he is near. And when the fire falls, nothing stays the same. Nothing stays the same. And this is what we need in a lot of our churches. We don't need a lot of entertainment. We need the Holy Spirit to come in. And it needs to arrest some of us. And take that power from the temple where we worship at. And take it out into the marketplace. And let God feel you and let him use you as a witness to those like they did in the upper room. Some people were speaking in tongues as the Spirit gave utterance. And there wasn't no mumble jumble, no ha ba ba ba ba ba yada yada yada yada. No, they spoke in a language they didn't know before they went there. And it's up to you. It's up to you. It's up to you. What are you going to do? Are you willing to be a witness? Well, that means you got to be available. And when you're available and you on one accord and you recognize and you're worshiping, watch the Spirit of God fall upon you and you will be a powerful in what you do for the Lord. I'll be back right after this.

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At Christ Fellowship, you will hear good preaching, good singing, good teaching, and the Word of God. 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

0: not forget, on this coming Saturday, June the 6th, yes, June the 6th at the Gathering Center, the address of it is 2500 East Linwood Boulevard, right on the corner of Benton Boulevard, where it runs in the South Benton, the old Catholic church right there on the corner. And I think it's from 8 a.m. to 3 p.m. 8 a.m. to 3 p.m. Bishop Tindall's annual Urban Summit Conference. Speakers will be Jamal Bryan and Kiana Thomason. And we'll be there early when they will be serving breakfast, and then they'll serve lunch. I believe, yeah, lunch provided. And does it say anything about breakfast? No. But you must be registered. The LAT's coming in. Let's just move the station to 13th and Prospect. Why don't we do that? Hopefully she won't be coming. She might walk across stage while they're speaking. You never know. You know. I mean, oh my God.
1: I'm sorry.
0: I need a sandwich.
1: This is my goodness. I'm so sorry.
0: This is so stressful, I'll tell you.
1: There's nothing stressful about your show.
0: We're going to move the station from the 13th and Prospect.
1: Oh my goodness. I just want to say hi to you and the listeners.
0: All right. And then your grandmother, you just got back from burying your grandmother.
1: Yes.
0: In Alabama. So
1: 94 years young.
0: Yes, 94 years young. And Lady T got some good looking ladies in her family. Amen.
1: Aww, thank
0: Amen. But listen, I want to thank God. Urban Summit, KCMO.com. You have to be registered to get in, and there's no charge, but you got to be registered. So go there and register to come in and watch the Lord move. Every time I go to one, I'm always glad I went to it. I just hated that it had to be in the cold weather. I'm not a cold weather type person. And it had to be, every time they have it, it'd be warm days all the way up to that day that it gets cold all of a sudden. So this time it'd be nice and warm. And I will be there if the Lord say the same. And I'm looking forward to shaking hands and meeting people. And I know James is going to put me down front on the front row. I know he is, because he always throws me under the bus, you know. But nevertheless, we want to thank God for him. Also, if you want to advertise, if you want to do ministry on the station, we can give you some good discounted rates that will help you with your ministry. Radio is the key to the city. People listen to their cars and they listen to radio. And you can call the church or call the number 1-800-912-9246. 1-800-912-9246. Also, you want to enroll in the classes we're giving with Seaside Learning Center, 816-321-1151. You can enroll in classes and be a part of that. How much time, bro? I got it. All right. Once again, I want to thank you. Listen, I just want to say this, and I'm serious. The rest of this week, try to get yourself in the Word. Get yourself in the Word. Proverbs 8:17 says, I love those who love me, and those that seek me early shall find me. And one thing about God, when you do what you can to seek out his face, he will reveal himself to you. Never be too busy where you don't have time for God. And then the next thing, and the last thing I want to say, is that when you pray, don't make it about what you want. Find out what he wants and let him do the talking and you do the listening. And watch him move miraculously in your life. The enemy will get mad. He'll try to kill what you're doing, but don't let the enemy prevail. Let the Lord do what he needs to do through you and for you. It's dangerous to get in a mold where you are too busy for God. Really dangerous. You shouldn't do that. You shouldn't do that. When I pray, most of my prayers, I let God do the talking. And I pray what his will is for my life. And I pray for him to reveal to me on a daily basis what his will is for me that day. the problem with most of our churches, we got religious minded people, and they're caught up in religion instead of the kingdom of heaven. And there must be communication. What God desires for his people is he desires relationship. Religion gives to God what they think he wants. The church people give him what they want him to have, but the kingdom-minded people give him what he asked for. And that's what he desires, a relationship with people who call by his name. In 2 Chronicles 7:14 says, "If my people which are called by my name shall humble themselves and pray, and then do what? Seek my face, and then turn from your wicked ways. Then will I hear from heaven, and I will forgive your sin and will heal the land." And God desires to heal every aspect of your life, every aspect around you. But you got to put yourself, you got to put some time in. You got to be willing to pay the price to get a relationship with him. I'm Reverend S. Willis Walker. I got to go. My time is up, but I will see you, the Lord say the same, this Saturday at the Urban Summit. May God bless you. May God keep you, is our prayer.

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2: Philippians chapter 3, verses 13 and 14. When you find it, amen, say amen. When you find it, stand on your feet as we reverence the word of God. Amen. Next year, we're going to be a lot quicker when we get to the point and it's time to stand up and read. Amen. We're going to get up. Every child should be standing. No kids. They got strength in their legs. Parents, because now senior folk, y'all sit down if y'all want to. But kids, they need to know that there could come a day when you're going to want to get up. And you got to get up and you got to talk to your mind and then tell your feet. Now you're getting ready to move. Because you jump up and your body be ready. Your mind be straight. But your feet don't catch up. So you got to. You need about a good 30, 40 seconds to tell your feet, okay, we getting ready to go. Are you ready? You know, because, is there anybody understand what I'm talking about? All right, y'all got it. Okay, here it is. Brethren, I count myself not myself to be apprehended, but this one thing I do, forgetting those things which are behind and reaching forth unto those things which are before, I press toward the mark for the prize of the high calling of God in Christ Jesus. Let me read that again. Brethren, I count not myself to have apprehended, but this one thing I do, forgetting those things which are behind and reaching forth unto those things which are before, I press toward the mark for the prize of the high calling of God in Christ Jesus. I want to talk for a few moments from the subject, when what you're carrying can't go where you're going. When what you're carrying can't go where you're going. Father, bless your word. Give us clarity and accuracy. Let he that hath ear hear what the Spirit saith unto the church. O God, our strength and our redeemer, we do pray. And everybody that loved him said, thank God. Amen, amen, and amen. Do me a favor. Look at your neighbor. Say, neighbor, God is taking me somewhere, but some stuff I'm carrying, I got to let go of, because it cannot go where I'm going. Okay, that's the wrong neighbor. Can you find somebody else and say, neighbor? Poor neighbor. Tell him God is taking me somewhere, but I'm carrying some stuff. And what I'm carrying cannot go where I'm going. Tell him I have no other choice than to let it go. I need you to look somebody in the eye and just shout, let it go, let it go. But you can't carry it where you're going. Let it go. Can I prophesy to you today? Come on, just look at him real good and shout, let it go. It can't go where you're going. It can't go in this next season. It can't go where God is trying to take you. So what you have to do is let it go. First of all, as I get ready, and this is my final message of this year, I want you to know that I'm carrying some weight that I did not plan to carry. I'm carrying some weight that I did not plan to carry, not because I was a bad boy, but because I was human. My humanity caused me to pick up some stuff along the way, so I'm carrying some extra weight. I'm carrying some weight, but the crazy thing, even though I'm carrying this weight, I find myself standing at the edge of another new year. And I have to make a decision. Either I'm going to leave this here, or I'm going to attempt to drag this into my next season. Can I get this church to give me some advice as to what I should do? Well, Well, the church said that I should let it go, but let me ask the church one more question, because here's what I discovered in life. It's not as easy as you say it is. Don't think I'm carrying all of this because I want to carry it. I'm trying to figure out a way to let it go. You said let it go, but look at you. You still got all your weight. But if you can let it go, you would actually have a life-changing experience, because the truth of the matter is that God is up to something. He's ready to move us from higher heights or to higher heights. But what we are carrying can't go where I'm going. It can't go where he's trying to take me. Yeah, I picked up some extra weight in 2025, and let me go on record and say that some of it came unexpectedly. Some of the things I picked up along the way came through disappointment. Some came as a result of delay. I picked up some other stuff when I suffered loss. I picked up a few more things when I found myself in a place of frustration. And I don't even want to talk about the amount of weight I picked up when I realized that I had unanswered prayers. I picked up a few more things when I realized that I was dealing with broken expectations. And if you know anything about broken expectations, it'll put some extra stuff on you, because it's nothing like expecting something and it don't happen. I wish I was talking to a church that been through something. And here is the truth. And you don't have to testify, but I'll testify. Some of this stuff I've been carrying since January. Is there anybody other than me that can be honest enough that said I picked some stuff up in January and I'm carrying it right now? So let me help you. You're not carrying it simply because you were sinful. You're not carrying it because you were weak. A lot of us are carrying it because we were human. And one of the greatest ministries that you can operate in is the ministry of letting go. Did you hear what I said? I said one of the greatest ministries that you can operate in. If you hadn't been faithful to no other ministry this year, you ought to be faithful to the ministry of letting go. Because what you're carrying can't go where you're going. Huh? The ministry of letting go. Watch this. The children of Israel were at the brink of something new. They found themselves stuck between the wilderness and the promise. If they chose the wilderness, they stayed stuck. But if they chose the promise, they had to let go of everything that caused them to get stuck. It's not always that I can't let go. Sometimes I know it's got me stuck, but the truth is I like what I'm holding. And it would be different if I didn't like some of the stuff that wasn't no good for me. Please don't look at me like that. If I didn't like some of the stuff that meant me no good, but just testified, some of the stuff that I'm holding that's got me stuck, even though it ain't no good for me, it oftentimes felt good to me. If they chose the wilderness, they would be stuck. If they chose the promise, they had to let go of everything that kept them in that place, because they couldn't really take it where they were going, where God was trying to take them. And this morning, some of us find ourselves in a, you know, same kind of place like that, where you're at the brink of something great, but you're suffering and you are a student of what I like to call the drag ministry. Everything you ain't supposed to have. You're just dragging. God trying to take you to another level, but there's certain stuff you've determined. I like it too much to let it go. So God, do you mind if I just... And what you don't realize is when you drag stuff, you leave evidence in the ground. It leave a mark. You just... I'm trying to live in obedience, but I got the it's some stuff, you know, that I'm just dragging. You're part of that drag ministry because I want what he got for me, but I'm trying to drag some other stuff that ain't no. Listen, matter of fact, if it was that good, why are you dragging it? You don't drag stuff you love. You don't drag stuff that's good to you. If it at least pick it up. You can't make it to church on time because there's some stuff you. Did I say that? Don't get mad. I'm just talking. My goodness. Check it out. Trying to carry, here it is. The load of 2025 into 2026. I'm not the smartest person in the world, but let me give you a couple points. Number one, all weight is not sin, but all weight is heavy. It's not sin. All weight is not sin, but it is heavy. Look at that scripture. Hebrews 12 and 1. Lay aside every weight and the sin, which thus so easily beset us. Notice the text. The writer separates sin from weight. That means some things you carry are not wrong, they are not evil, they're just heavy. Some things you're carrying, they are exhausted. Huh? They didn't corrupt you, they just slowed you down. Somebody say, I ain't carrying no weight. Let's see. Because weight can be old disappointments, unmet expectation, emotional fatigue, grief that you never processed, relationships that ran their course, mindsets that once protected you but now you're imprisoned by. Weight is anything that keep pulling you backward while God is calling you forward. And if you don't deal with the weight will turn into delay. So look at your neighbor and say, it ain't wrong, it's just heavy. And so the question is, when are you going to get tired of dragging around heavy stuff? It's just heavy. When are you going to get tired of dragging around things that's delaying you from the promises of God? When are you going to get tired of dragging things that's causing you to get to your blessings and your promise too late? Second point is this. Weight creates delay, but not defeat. You're not going to lose because you're carrying weight. No, you're not defeated because you're carrying weight, but everybody else just going to be in front of you. And you have to make up in your mind that you're tired of being in the ministry of next. Did y'all hear what I said? Somebody ought to decide this year, I'm tired of being in the ministry of next. Every place I go, I'm always next in line. Every place I'm always the next. I'm going to be the next one. No, God, you dragging too much. Let it go so you can get to the front of the line. I need somebody to shout, I'm going to the front of the line because I'm tired of being. Here it is. You're not stuck because you're incapable. You're delayed because you're overloaded. Your weight does not keep you from moving. It just makes moving harder. And then watch this. Your weight turns progress into struggle. You're moving ahead, but you're struggling to get there. I need five people to just lift their hand and shout, God is about to take the struggle out of my progress. Come on, see, y'all just don't want to help me on my last sermon. Come on, somebody shout, God is taking the struggle out of my progress. I'm no longer going to have to struggle to get ahead because I'm going to drop some stuff that's causing me delay. Watch this. Here it is. Weight makes you tired in places you should be strong in. See, you done drug stuff around all day, and then when you get to your blessing, you can't do nothing but sleep. Because now you're tired. At a time you ought to be rejoicing and giving God praise, you sleeping. Come on, y'all ain't saying nothing. At a time when you ought to be praising God like you lost your mind, you can't hardly get up because you struggled to get there. But can somebody shout, God is taking the struggle out of my progress? Some of us, like me and others, we should have been further along, but I kept dragging yesterday into today. And every time you drag yesterday into the day, you get another setback. Every time you drag yesterday into today, you can't even enjoy your new mercy that God just gave you because you're too busy fighting with the stuff of yesterday. Can I get three people just to shout, leave yesterday alone and take advantage of today? Listen, God didn't call you to drag. He really called you to run. That's why Paul said, watch what Paul said. Forgetting those things which are behind. Let it go. Release it. And reaching forward to those things which are ahead. I press. It's hard to press. It's hard to press ahead when I keep dragging stuff that's supposed to be behind me, but I don't have the strength to let it go. As a matter of fact, prophesy to your neighbor right now. I prophesy strength to let it go. I prophesy. Y'all ain't saying nothing. Y'all looking at me. Y'all always wanted to be a prophet. Come on now, prophesy. I prophesy the strength to let it go. Oh, see, y'all ain't doing right. Y'all ain't. Turn to that neighbor. Look that neighbor in the eye and tell him, I prophesy the strength to let it go. What kept you stuck? What kept you bound? What kept you in delay? Who wasn't for you? Who meant you no good? Who you couldn't shake? I prophesy the strength. Somebody should have just gone, there it is right now. Tell him, I feel my strength. I just got strength to walk off from some folk. I just got, y'all ain't saying nothing. I just got the strength to kick some folk out of my life. I just got the strength to release some folk who I knew meant me no good. My God. So I can't reach forward by holding backwards. You're doing yourself a disservice. Here's the third point. God is doing a new thing, but he won't put a new thing on old shoulders. You couldn't carry what you had last year. Why would I put what I got for you this year on shoulders that didn't work for you last year? Let me talk to this side over here. Why should I give you another load? You could not carry the load I gave you last year, and for some of us, neither did we try. We just sat there and talking about, the Lord will make a way somehow. He gonna bless me. He gonna come any minute now. He may not come when you want him. No, baby, he ain't coming. He ain't coming because you ain't putting in no effort. Huh? Yeah, every now and then he give miracles, but it's very few times that he give jobs without filling out applications. He ain't knocking on too many doors and say, you ain't wanted a job, but I'm giving you one anyhow. Notice what Isaiah 43:18-19. Forget the former things. That means don't dwell in the past. He said, see, I'm doing a new thing. Watch this. God is clear. New thing, new season, new grace, new opportunity. But he starts with the command, forget the former things. Stay with me. Not because they didn't matter, but because they can't lead you where you're going. Here's what you got to understand. It's some things that worked last year, and that's where they're supposed to work. But they're not designed to work in this year. So the worst thing you could do is to tell yourself, since it worked last year, I'm gonna try it again this year. You cannot carry old expectations into a new grace. You cannot carry old fears into a new faith. You cannot carry old wounds into a new relationship. You cannot carry old mindsets into new assignments. God refuses to pour new oil in old containers. He's too wise to do you like that.

0: We are afraid of what's ahead. We are afraid, watch this, of being disappointed again. So we walk into new seasons guarded. We walk into new seasons skeptical. We walk into new seasons and we are braced for failure. We get so far in the season and we say, anytime now. We start telling ourselves, by this time something done happen. I'm surprised ain't nothing happened yet. When Job started thinking like that, here's what God says. Watch this. The thing which I feared the most has come upon me. You know why? Because your thoughts have presence. Your thoughts begin to create your reality. And your reality shapes your perspective. And your perspective shapes your vantage point. And your vantage points give you the results that your mind done construed. So if you bless and you walk around, it's going to be taken away from me any minute now. Any minute. Obviously, Job must have been thinking. Job had all of that, kids, cattle, all the stuff. And he must have been thinking all along, man, God might take this, might take this. That's why the scripture said the very thing he thought came against him. Don't sabotage your new season with old thinking. Am I doing all right? Watch this. Hear me real good. Old expectations will cause you to misread new miracles. God trying to do some new stuff, but your expectation can't handle it. You'll overlook what God is doing now, and you'll measure now by what he did then. And because he don't do now like he did then, you have a tendency to think that God ain't doing nothing. This is why God oftentimes requires you release before increase.
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But if you think that's something, God's chemical laboratory of redemption took my black soul and dipped it in red blood.

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And the reason why you're questioning it is because of the simple fact it seems like the devil is hitting you with everything that he can possibly throw at you. 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
1: Hi, this is Mike Carter, President and CEO of Carter Broadcast Group. What are we doing to each other, Kansas City? 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

0: Alive at Azusa. Come on, let's praise God and put those hands together for our bishop and Dr. Colton D. Pearson.
1: Thank you, thank you, thank you, Brother Alvin. And hello, Azusa. You have come this far by faith. Go back with me to the Woodlawn Park Church of God in Christ in San Diego, California, where we used to march in every Sunday morning singing this song. We've come this far by faith.

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2: Bernard Powell is remembered for his tireless work to transform the ghetto into a gold mine and his trademark black beret. Bernard Powell, a native Kansas Cityan, became interested in civil rights work at a young age. He joined the NAACP at age 13 and joined Dr. Martin Luther King Jr. in the March to Selma, Alabama. Following the assassination of Dr. King, Powell and others formed a Social Action Committee of 20, SAC 20. Early efforts were aimed at teaching leadership and job training skills to black youth. Powell longed to become Missouri's first black governor. This goal was cut short, however, when in 1979, at the age of 32, he was shot to death at an area nightclub. A bronze statue of Powell stands in Spring Valley Park at 28th and Brooklyn, across the street from his childhood home.
1: 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Gates Barbecue, a Kansas City tradition, serving Kansas City for 80 years, and Gospel 1590, 106.1 FM.
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1: Thank you, God, for giving us our identity in you. 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

It is a great Tuesday. It's a great Tuesday, and I'm here bringing you some great music, and we're bringing you another edition of the new Donnie McClurkin Show. Man, there's so much work to be done in the kingdom, and my job's not finished. I've still got some great music to play for you. Great music that's going to get your soul stirred. Great music that you can live by.

inspire you, the music that will have you singing, the music that will lift you out of depression and give you strength in your fight, the music that will remind you that you've got God on your side. So if you're ready, here we go. Call somebody up. Let them know it's that time. It's that time. The new

0: Campbell with the song Positivity. And before that, you heard In the Room with James Fortune. And now it's time for our flashback song of the day.
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the charts with Melodies from Heaven. But it's also in the year 1997 that this icon, this legend, Karen Clarkshire, came out with her first solo album. And the song that has everybody to this day singing, Balm and Gilead, Karen Clarkshire.

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0: That was Your Glory to See You by Ernest Pugh. And before that, you heard Karen Clark Sheard, the remarkable voice of Karen Clark Sheard, with Balm and Gilead. 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

Welcome back, everybody. Welcome back to the new Donnie McClurkin Show. And we're going to keep the music going with Pastor Mike Jr. and the song, Amen. Amen.

0: therapy with blessings on blessings. And before that, you heard Pastor Mike Jr., that phenomena. Pastor Mike Jr. with Amen. I love gospel music. And I know you do too. But I want you to stay right where you are. We'll be right back with more of the new Donnie McClurkin Show right after this.
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0: Welcome back, everybody. Welcome back to the new Donnie McClurkin Show. And it's time for our praise break. But I got some news for you. This guy, DJ T-Storm, put out a song all about the name. And he just did so, you know, extending and stretching himself, not knowing that it was going to hit the charts. And did it hit the charts? It hit the charts heavily. DJ, take a minute. Tell us about your chart-topping song, all about the name. Take that moment, man.
1: I got to say, being on media-based Top 50 was not on my bingo card for 2026, but About That Name came to me in a dream, as I said before. My good friend Dominic Hall took the lead and sang it for me. And for the last month, like 30 days or so, we more or less charted top 50 in R&B and gospel charts. 1 week we were the most added song, gospel song. Then ads are program directors that add the song to their rotation. So thank you to all the program directors out there. I really appreciate the support. I'm so happy everyone is loving the song. And I'm just thankful that God used me as a vessel for this project and this song and more to come.
0: I'm telling you, some great things happen here on the new Donnie McClurkin Show. And that's one of them, DJ T-Storm. And he's going to have a project out later on this year. It's going to be a praise break project. And nobody can do it like T-Storm. And the good thing, he's right here on the new Donnie McClurkin Show. So we're about to hit you with this praise break right now. Hit it!
2: What's up,

0: telling you, that is a praise break of praise breaks. DJ T-Storm, you are going someplace much greater than you know. God bless you, and I'm glad that you're here with us, man. But now, you know what time it is. Yep, you know what time it is. It's time for our shout-outs. Give us a call and leave your shout-out at 1-888-420-7710. Make it sound something like this. Shout that thing out.
1: I'd like to send a shout-out to all the people that are listening in Winnsboro and Baskin, Louisiana. My name is Barbara Jones. Everybody have a blessed day in the name of Jesus.
0: And God bless you, Barbara. God bless your heart and all y'all down there in Louisiana. God bless you. I'm glad that you all listen to the show. Keep on, dear. When I get down there, make sure you introduce yourself to me. All right? God bless your heart. Who's next? Shout that thing out.
2: Donnie McClurkin, thank you. This is Randall McEady and Coney Allen. I want to thank you for your inspirational words every day. I want to thank people, friends, and foe, people I don't know. I want to thank God for all people. I want to give praise to all families, all people, all day, every day. Continue to pray. God will make a way. Have a blessed day. Thank you, Donnie.
0: Well, Randall, you right around the corner from me, man. You right around the corner in Coney Island. God bless you, Randall. Keep listening. Now, who's next?
3: Pastor Donnie McClurkin. My name is Angela Hare, and I'm from Fayetteville, North Carolina, and I enjoy your show. You give me joy, peace, and love. Show love. And I'm proud to know Pastor Donnie McClurkin. Keep spreading the love.
0: Well, Angela, you keep spreading that love. Because you just encouraged me. I'm trying to play this music to encourage everyone that's listening. And you turn around and you encourage me. Thank you, Angela. Down there in Fayetteville with my daughter Alyssa and my son Jarrell. God bless you and keep me in your prayers, my dear. Now, I've got to take a break, but when we come back, I'm going to have an inspirational message just for you. So don't you go anywhere. More of the new Donnie McClurkin show to go right after this.
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0: personal note from Donnie McClurkin.
1: Hi, this is Donnie McClurkin, and I've got an inspirational message just for you. I want somebody that's listening anywhere around the world to know this. You've come too far to give up now. You've come too far to give up. Now, things may be going at a terrible pace. Things may be happening that's knocked you off course a little bit, that's caused you to really cry, scratch your head and wonder what's going on, why it's going on. And you may have been praying and trusting God for your answer, for deliverance from your situation. And it may seem as though it's a long ways off, but let me tell you this, God is on your side. And everything that you're going through is just a test. The one thing you cannot do in the middle of your testing is resign and give up. No, trust God and His Word. And what seems like hell today, God will turn that thing around and cause you to walk through it, be blessed, and bless somebody else. You can't give up now. You've already come too far from where He brought you from. Now, nobody told you that the road would be easy. But I don't believe that He's brought you this far just to leave you.

0: That's my boy Byron Cage just putting a punctuation on that message that I just gave. You can't give up. I want you to put that deep in your heart. You can't give up. I've got to go now, y'all. But God give us grace. We'll be back here tomorrow with some more great music just for you. But until then, don't you turn this dial, because there's some great programming coming right after this. 2, know that I love you. 3, get ready for that spring concert that's going to be at Perfecting Faith Church, May the 23rd. That's just 2 weeks from now. Well, 2.5 weeks from now. And the debut of that brand new project. And thirdly, walk in the favor of God.
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0: in the choir set, baby. 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